normally I don't always agree with these things. However, I've got a list here that makes a lot of sense to me. It is 5 relationship rules to live by. Okay? Let's count up because it's radio. Count down the top 5. All right, number 5. A solution only works if it feels good to both people. That's true. They always say, like, the master negotiators always say that a deal is only good when both sides feel like they got just a little pinched, whatever that means. Number 4, try to solve problems only when both partners are calm. If either person is yelling, crying, or upset, take a pause. That's anything, man. Don't make forever decisions based out of a moment's emotion. Number 3, vent relationship frustrations only directly to your partner. That's not your coworkers. That's not your girlfriend. That's not your family. Don't go to your mom. None of that. Vent it out with each other. Duke it out. Don't duke it out, but you know what I'm saying. Number 2, the bedroom is only for sleeping and intimacy. This might be a hot take. It says don't fight in the bedroom and no serious discussions in the bedroom. Whoa. Not even a little pillow talk? I guess, yeah, you shouldn't get too deep right before you go into bed. Wow. All right. Number 1, and I think this is huge, in 5 relationship rules to live by. Number 1, texting is only for grocery lists and flirting, not for fighting or serious discussions. So when you're heated and you're going at it and you're typing and typing and typing, and ladies, don't go to the notes app and type out a bunch of stuff. You know what's just funny? How I and then bring it over to the text. No. Have that conversation in person or even on FaceTime or something. Keep the texting to like nudes.

I've got some intel on weddings. I have read a statistic about weddings and about marriages and what type of weddings actually create long-lasting relationships and marriages. I've got my own thoughts on it. We'll talk about it next. Hang on.

0: Jason's not here, so we don't know where Chica's going. But Kaylin says, tune in Monday to see where Chica's going.
1: I'm on the edge of my seat.
0: I am too. I guess we'll all find out together Monday morning. $2,250 with Showbiz Shelley in the showdown at 7:45. A new waiting by the phone. 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Happy Lala.

Did you have a big wedding or a small wedding? And did your marriage last? There is apparently a study found that an inverse correlation, which sounds like a big word, so that sounds like a lot, between the amount of money spent on a wedding and how long the marriage lasts. The more a couple spends on the ceremony, the more likely they are to get divorced. I think it's probably more of an age thing. I mean, I think that their study probably makes sense and it probably adds up, but I think you're more likely to get divorced the younger you get married. Not to say it can't work out, but if you don't live a little bit of life before you get married, you're more liable to want to sow your wild oats when you get older, or, you know, that's when people, I think, start to freak out as if they've never lived. That's not to say it can't. I mean, before you start texting in, being like, I got married, I'm just saying, on average. So their study talking about big wedding versus small wedding, I bet it's probably because when you're younger, it's your first wedding. That first wedding, you can spend all the big money on everything. And then if you're one of those round twoers and you got the divorce, odds are that second wedding, you didn't spend as much. And your relationship works more, but I don't think it's because you spent less money. It's probably just because you're on your second trip around. You know what not to do.

0: Is this Ashley on the line?
1: Yep. Hey, Buster.
0: What's going on, Ashley? It says that you want to nominate your husband to be this week's weirdo. So what's going on?
1: Okay, so my husband has become obsessed with ChatGPT.
0: Like, how obsessed?
1: Okay, so first, it started off harmless, you know, like the typical emails, maybe help planning vacations, you know, stuff like that. But then it became his therapist.
0: Like AI is his counselor?
1: Every single day.
0: What kind of things is he asking it?
1: Everything you can think of, okay? Why do I get anxious before meetings? How do I become more confident? What childhood experiences could explain why I would avoid conflicts? Like, seriously, whoa. I'm sitting 10 feet away. One night, you know, he left his laptop open and I couldn't help it. I'm not proud of it, but I had to look.
0: Okay, here we go.
1: Buster, you don't even know. You don't. Okay. He talks to ChatGPT nicer than he talks to me.
0: What do you mean?
1: Everything starts with, hi, hope you're having a great evening. Or, could I bother you with something? Then it gets weirder.
0: How?
1: He literally wrote, you're the only one I feel like I can be completely honest with.
0: Damn.
1: He even named it.
0: He gave ChatGPT a nickname?
1: Every morning, he starts with, morning, Gigi.
0: Stop it.
1: So that's not even, you know, the end of it. I actually found one where he asked, do you think I'm a good husband? And then it answered, and he literally typed, thank you, I needed to hear that.
0: Have you confronted him about any of this?
1: The moment I saw, I did. And he said, it's not a person. And I said, then why are you flirting with it?
0: Flirting?
1: Buster, you heard what I said earlier. Because he tells it things before he tells me, his wife.
0: Does he know that you read this stuff?
1: He actually doesn't. Every now and again, I would hear him say, hey, Gigi, and I just roll my eyes.
0: I wonder, Ashley, if this is probably a more common problem that we're hearing about all over the place. People just seem to be more connected to an AI companion than their own actual companion, which is a little bit scary. We're probably embarking on a whole new thing here in life. Let me do this. Let me open up the phone. You can text in at 71021 or hit me in the DMs at FM Buster. Do you have somebody in your life that is overly communicative? Is that the word? Communicative? Whatever the word is. If you have somebody in your life that is emotionally invested with their AI companion, with robots, I'd love to hear from you. And I'm sure Ashley would love to be able to commiserate. Right, Ashley?
1: Before I forget, one more thing. Okay. She says, thank you. After every response, as if like this robot can hear, see how appreciative he is. And you know what? If robots take over someday, I know my husband definitely will be surviving, okay?
0: Yeah, he's the only one nice to him. All right, well, listen, we're going to get some help on the air for you next, okay, Ashley?

0: how do you use AI? We just had Ashley. She wants to put her husband on the list because she feels as though her husband has a better relationship with ChatGPT than he has with her, confiding in AI and using it as therapy. We're getting some text messages in here at 71021. This text says, I bet he's nasty with that robot, too. Oh, you're probably right. Who's this?
1: This is Shay.
0: Shay, does someone in your life have an unhealthy relationship with AI, you think?
1: Unhealthy, I'm not sure would be the word, but the someone, I guess, would be me. I wouldn't say that, like, I'm emotionally invested, but used a lot of time like a therapist. You can ask it to be more empathetic or direct, and it forms its answers based on what kind of chat you're having. So it's like an outsider's perspective without, like, formed opinions.
0: What's to stop you from having that relationship with a human before consulting AI?
1: I don't think everyone uses it that way, but at the same time, I think it's easier to talk to, like, Googling something or talking to someone who doesn't really exist, I guess, in the way that you would talk to a therapist, because obviously a lot of things personally are shared through therapy as well. But I can see where someone would think that you're having conversations with a computer or even a therapist that should be had personally with the person in you're in a relationship with, or in personal life, day to day.
0: Do you have a husband?
1: I have a boyfriend.
0: What would you do if you found out that your boyfriend was asking things to AI before asking you? Would you take personal offense to that?
1: I personally don't think so, because I don't see it as another person. I see it as a tool, I guess. But from listening to the conversation that you had with her, the other caller, I would assume that she's taking it personally because she doesn't use AI like that.
0: Right. So I guess maybe if she did, she would probably have a better understanding.
1: I mean, personally, that's what I think.
0: All right. Well, hey, we appreciate your insight and thanks for calling in.
1: Of course. Have a good one.
2: All right, class, tell me about your weekend. Leo?
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1: What I tell you about that dog? What I tell you about that dog? I told you the dog was hungry. I told you the dog was hungry. I told you the dog was bite. What I-

0: it's Paulina from The Fred Show. 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

Whoa, I've never heard of this, but this is a good idea. A woman has created an app using Lovable that does instant background checks on men to avoid dating criminals. After a record high in violence against women in Brazil, this woman used Lovable to create Plink, a site that instantly runs background checks with just a name and number. Without coding experience, she built the site in under 2 months, and following her success, she was asked to build more for the local government. That's crazy. So the app was built in only 45 days with no technical experience, and there it is. Lovable helped her design it, but most importantly, they've got such a cool tool here. You go out on dates with somebody before you agree, once you swipe on each other, hey, let me run a little background check. Wait a minute, this guy dipped on child support? I'm out.

0: me.
1: Okay, I don't know if I'm buying this. Study finds that the best kissers were born in these certain months. It's Buster on Q102. January, March, May, June, October, and November are more likely to be considered great kissers. Researchers believe people born during these months may often be viewed as more affectionate, confident, and emotionally open in relationships. Of course, these findings are meant to be fun rather than a proven rule.

little bit of food news going on. It's Buster commercial free on Q102. KFC releasing their new Simpsons menu with the donut burger. So basically, it's the KFC chicken sandwich, only the bun is the Homer Simpson donut. So that's cool. You're fat if you're eating that, but I'd eat it. So what does that say? And then also General Mills recalling over 700,000 Pillsbury bread rolls over glass concerns. Can't eat the lettuce, can't eat the bread.

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where are they doing this? Japan? It sounds like something they would do over there. So this is called a personal cooling box. It's a refrigerator-sized pod that blasts 41-degree air from the top and back, cooling users in about 10 minutes before automatically shutting off after 20 minutes to prevent overcooling. Yeah, could you imagine getting frozen in that thing? So they're saying the standard model costs about $9,000 in the U.S. And costs less than $1 an hour to operate. How's that even possible? If we have the air above 78 in the house, I got to hear about how expensive it's going to be. You got it down to 41 in a... But it is a little scary, though, right? Like, I'm not trying to get into a free... And in Japan, they're doing it in public. So, like, if it's hot outside, you could just pay to sit in one of these fridges. We don't need those here, man. Americans don't know how to act.

0: Bibliophilia. Okay. It's a word that means a person who is attracted to sunlight. Heliophilia refers to the love or strong attraction to sunlight. It's a term used to describe fondness or for sunshine and a desire to be in the sun. Yeah, we all have it. Okay. It doesn't mean we're lizards. We just like feeling nice and warm.
1: All right, class, tell me about your weekend. Leo?
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0: 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I don't know.
1: It's Buster, commercial free on Q102. This study done by the Journal of Neuroscience, sounds fake, says that children's brains start tuning out their parents' voices around the age of 13. Says just as an infant knows to tune their parents' voices in, adolescents knows to tune their voices out. As a teen, you don't know you're doing this. You're just being you. You've got friends and new companions that you want to spend time with. And your mind is increasingly sensitive and attracted to unfamiliar voices, not the voices you've heard your whole life. Listen, I don't know about being the parent of a 13-year-old, because I've never done that. However, I am the parent of an 11-month-old, and based on how he was acting this weekend, I'd say it's around 11 months. I had

right, the term for this is myoclonus. And should you be concerned about it? So if you've ever been like about to fall asleep and all of a sudden you feel like you're falling, oh my God, and you just kind of jump and jolt. So the term is myoclonus. It says these sudden involuntary muscle jerks are called sleep myoclonus, also known as hypnic jerks, and they affect thousands of people every night. They usually happen during the transition from wakefulness to sleep and are generally harmless. Stress, caffeine, sleep deprivation, or intense physical activity can make them more frequently. So... damn, I always thought it meant I was like in a cool dream.

Are you in a situationship without realizing it? You might think that you're in a relationship. You might think that you're just dating. Or you could fall into one of these little categories here, which means that you're in a situationship. And here's how to tell. We'll break it down next on Q102. Hang on.

0: Jason's not here, so we don't know where Chica's going. But Kaylin says, tune in Monday to see where Chica's going.
1: I'm on the edge of my seat.
0: I am too. I guess we'll all find out together Monday morning. $2,250 for Showbiz Shelly in the showdown at 7:45. A new waiting by the phone. 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Happy Lala.

to tell if you're in a situationship. You might think that you're in a relationship. You might think that you're just dating. But this breaks it all down. So the signs that you're looking for, according to this therapist, are that future conversations are avoided. So if you're dating somebody who's like, every time you start to talk about babies or marriage, they're like, I got to go to the bathroom. That might be a problem. Also, you're not integrated into each other's lives, meaning you don't meet friends, family, or interactions always stay private and one-on-one. I see what they're saying, but that might not be situationship. That might just be a booty call. Also, in this list, it says you spend a lot of time decoding their behavior. Instead of feeling secure, you're rereading text messages, wondering what they meant. That's every relationship ever. And then lastly, there isn't much discussion about what you are.

You're about to meet Ashley, and she wants to make her husband this week's weirdo. Do you use AI? Maybe not the same way her husband uses it. We're going to break that down next. I could

0: Is this Ashley on the line?
1: Yep. Hey, Buster.
0: What's going on, Ashley? It says that you want to nominate your husband to be this week's weirdo. So what's going on?
1: Okay, so my husband has become obsessed with ChatGPT.
0: Like, how obsessed?
1: Okay, so first, it started off harmless, you know, like the typical emails, maybe help planning vacations, you know, stuff like that. But then it became his therapist.
0: Like, AI is his counselor?
1: Every single day.
0: What kind of things is he asking it?
1: Everything you can think of, okay? Why do I get anxious before meetings? How do I become more confident? What childhood experiences could explain why I would avoid conflicts? Like, seriously, whoa. I'm sitting 10 feet away. One night, you know, he left his laptop open and I couldn't help it. I'm not proud of it, but I had to look.
0: Okay, here we go.
1: Buster, you don't even know. You don't. Okay. He talks to ChatGPT nicer than he talks to me.
0: What do you mean?
1: Everything starts with, hi, hope you're having a great evening. Or, could I bother you with something? Then it gets weirder.
0: How?
1: He literally wrote, you're the only one I feel like I can be completely honest with.
0: Damn.
1: He even named it.
0: He gave ChatGPT a nickname?
1: Every morning, he starts with, morning, Gigi.
0: Stop it.
1: So that's not even, you know, the end of it. I actually found one where he asked, do you think I'm a good husband? And then it answered, and he literally typed, thank you, I needed to hear that.
0: Have you confronted him about any of this?
1: The moment I saw, I did. And he said, it's not a person. And I said, then why are you flirting with it?
0: Flirting?
1: Buster, you heard what I said earlier. Because he tells it things before he tells me, his wife.
0: Does he know that you read this stuff?
1: He actually doesn't. Every now and again, I would hear him say, hey, Gigi, and I just roll my eyes.
0: I wonder, Ashley, if this is probably a more common problem that we're hearing about all over the place. People just seem to be more connected to an AI companion than their own actual companion, which is a little bit scary. We're probably embarking on a whole new thing here in life. Let me do this. Let me open up the phone. You can text in at 71021 or hit me in the DMs at FM Buster. Do you have somebody in your life that is overly communicative? Is that the word? Communicative? Whatever the word is. If you have somebody in your life that is emotionally invested with their AI companion, with robots, I'd love to hear from you. And I'm sure Ashley would love to be able to commiserate. Right, Ashley?
1: Before I forget, one more thing. Okay. She says, thank you. After every response, as if this robot can hear, see how appreciative he is. And you know what? If robots take over someday, I know my husband definitely will be surviving, okay?
0: Yeah, he's the only one nice to him. All right, well, listen, we're going to get some help on the air for you next, okay, Ashley?

0: How do you use AI? We just had Ashley. She wants to put her husband on the list because she feels as though her husband has a better relationship with ChatGPT than he has with her, confiding in AI and using it as therapy. We're getting some text messages in here at 71021. This text says, I bet he's nasty with that robot, too. you're probably right. Who's this?
1: This is Shay.
0: Shay, does someone in your life have an unhealthy relationship with AI, you think?
1: Unhealthy, I'm not sure would be the word, but the someone, I guess, would be me. I wouldn't say that, like, I'm emotionally invested, but used a lot of time like a therapist. You can ask it to be more empathetic or direct, and it forms its answers based on what kind of chat you're having. So it's like an outsider's perspective without, like, formed opinions.
0: What's to stop you from having that relationship with a human before consulting AI?
1: I don't think everyone uses it that way, but at the same time, I think it's easier to talk to, like, Googling something or talking to someone who doesn't really exist, I guess, in the way that you would talk to a therapist, because obviously a lot of things personally are shared through therapy as well. But I can see where someone would think that you're having conversations with a computer or even a therapist that should be had personally with the person in you're in a relationship with, or in personal life, day to day.
0: Do you have a husband?
1: I have a boyfriend.
0: What would you do if you found out that your boyfriend was asking things to AI before asking you? Would you take personal offense to that?
1: I personally don't think so, because I don't see it as another person. I see it as a tool, I guess. But from listening to the conversation that you had with her, the other caller, I would assume that she's taking it personally because she doesn't use AI like that.
0: Right. So I guess maybe if she did, she would probably have a better understanding.
1: I mean, personally, that's what I think.
0: All right. Well, hey, we appreciate your insight and thanks for calling in.
1: Of course. Have a good one.
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What makes for a happier day? Now, researchers have weighed in on this. They say that they've got the activities that are worth more or less of your time to make sure that you have a happy day. I'm going to run through this list next.

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1: You are a K-pop stan. Spread the word. We do it every weekend. Right here, right about now. 2 hours. Nothing but K-pop and global pop. We're going to talk to the fellas of X-Love in a few moments, so get ready for them. But let's kick everything off. The one, the only, Stray Kids. Run it.

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3: Hi, I'm Winter. 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
1: All right, here we go. This is aespa with Becky G. Lemonade.

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2: 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Let's go ATs now.

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1: Can't believe they are finally here, meeting them for the first time ever. X-Love, hello.
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1: Can I get the individual intros as well?
3: Okay, hi everyone. I am the leader and producer of X-Love. My name is Umuti. Nice to meet you.
2: Ooh.
4: Hello everyone, my name is Rui. Nice to meet you.
1: Yay.
5: Hello, I'm Gorgeous Diva. I'm X-Love Hyun. Nice to meet you.
3: Today, 똑같아요.
5: Yeah, same, yeah.
3: Diva?
5: Yes, okay. All day America.
3: Okay. Oh, yeah. In America, yes. Always Diva.
5: Yeah,
3: okay.
5: My personality is Gorgeous Diva. Yes. Yeah.
3: Concept.
6: Hi, I'm Haru.
5: Yes,
1: yeah,
5: our mangne, yeah. So cute.
1: Hey, you guys debuted in January 2025. How have your lives changed since that moment?
6: 일단은 저희가 많은 분들께서 저희를 일단 알아봐 주신 게 제일 크게 변한 저희의 지점인 것 같고요. 그리고 저희의 음악이 없었는데 일단 저희의 음악과 앨범이 여러 장이 생긴 게 또 달라진 또 부분이지 않을까 싶습니다.
7: First of all, I think the biggest change is that so many people recognize us now. 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
1: Do you guys recall, since forming as a group, do you recall what I refer to as your, oh my god, I think we might be famous moment?
3: Sold out.
5: Sold out.
2: Sold out.
5: And
3: yes.
5: Yeah.
3: Sold out.
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3: No, you can feel when you doing the concert and when you go on the stage, everybody is like full in love in the whole venue, and everybody like scream and clapping and, you know, just singing your song. That moment, it's magical. That moment giving us like, okay, I'm doing great.
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1: All right, guys, we're back. It's JoJo on the radio hanging out with X-Love. What do you guys, what do you think sets you apart from other groups? In other words, what is your superpower?
6: 아무래도 이제 저희 멤버 수가 그리 많지는 않아요. 이게 장점이라면 장점이고 단점이란 단점일 수도 있겠지만은 이 네 명이서 끈끈하게 하나로 뭉치는 상호간의 협력이 정말 튼튼한 것 같고요. 그래서 이제 무대에서 다인원에서 펼쳐지는 퍼포먼스만큼이나 에너제틱한 그런 모습을 보여드릴 수 있어서 이게 제일 큰 장점이지 않을까 싶습니다.
21: We only have four members, so that could be seen as either a strength or a weakness. But because of that, the bond and teamwork between us is incredibly strong. Even with fewer members, we're able to deliver performances that are just as energetic as much larger groups. I think that's our biggest strength.
1: Have you experienced in the States yet, when you do a performance or a fan meet or whatever, we do a thing, for some reason, the barking, hoo, hoo, hoo, hoo.
9: Oh, yeah.
1: Yes. Have you experienced that?
3: Yes. Yeah. Yeah.
1: What's your thoughts on that? Do you enjoy that or is it just weird?
5: We love. We enjoy. It's exciting. Yeah.
3: We together. And we love that. And yeah. Also, when we're in Europe, everybody doing
5: foot walking.
1: What a rush. What a cool life you guys have.
3: Yeah, so cool. We love it.
1: Any funny fan encounters you can share?
6: 아무래도 공연 도중에 이제 원앤올리로 이제 팬들과 저희 이제 김미 에너지 배틀을 하는데 김미 에너지. 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
21: During One and Only, we have the Give Me Energy fan chant part and I love it because it turns into a little game of who can be louder.
6: Every all the stage, Give Me Energy. Energy like that. Yeah. So, it's so funny and excited.
1: You want to try it?
6: Oh, okay.
1: Yeah, give me I'm the fan.
6: Okay. Oh, yeah, okay.
3: So when we doing Give Me Energy, Energy, gotcha. Energy, Energy.
1: Okay. Yeah. Yes. Okay, let's go for it.
3: Five, six, seven, go.
9: Give me energy.
1: Energy.
9: Energy.
1: Energy.
9: Energy.
5: Wow. Energetic. Wow. Oh my god.
1: Wow. Thank you.
5: So
1: thank
5: good.
1: You. Thank you. Yeah. All right, let's play this this track, your focus track, Serve. What do you hope fans take from it when they watch the video, when they hear the song? What do you hope they take away?
22: 뮤직비디오도 그렇고 가사도 그렇고 그 이불들이 이 노래를 듣고 자신감 많이 가졌으면 좋겠고 아이갓에서는 우리 네 명이 그 신으로 되고 나왔는데 이불들도 신이 될 수 있다 약간 이런 생각도 많이 해줬으면 좋겠습니다. 그리고 그 우리가 데뷔했을 때의 아마비 때부터 우리가 진화를 했다라는 스토리도 있으니까 그것도 같이 느끼시고 진화를 함께 할 수 있으면 좋겠습니다.
21: 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In I, God, the four of us are portrayed as God-like figures, and I hope that Evils feel that they can become gods in their own life as well. 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
1: Let me throw a big shout to the fellas of Enhypen. Love those dudes. Got a chance to hang with them last weekend in San Diego. Of course, you know they did KCON. Got their Dark Moon series going on. That was awesome. Then, exclusive event at the House of Blues in San Diego, which I hosted that. Love those guys. So, yeah, here we go. Enhypen.

0: Thank you guys for hanging out as always. A lot of stuff going on in the K-pop / global pop space. Let me drop a couple things in real quick. Cordis, their upcoming concert in L.A. from the YouTube Theater, which is happening August 13th. It's going to be broadcast live to more than 870 theaters across 29 countries, including South Korea. So if you love Cordis, get ready for that. NCT 127 releasing their 7th album, Blingy. That's coming out on August 24th to mark their 10th anniversary. It's the first since Mark left NCT and SM in April, just so you know. All right, coming up next, going to play La Seraphim, who you know is performing at our iHeartRadio Music Festival. 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Also, Rise coming up, Khalid coming up next hour, K-Pop Mix with DJ XXL. Don't forget to follow us, K-Pop with JoJo on Instagram. 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
1: All right, guys, we're back. It's JoJo on the radio. Khalid has collabed with Anyo Soap, who was the speaking voice of Jinu in K-pop Demon Hunters, although he did sing in one scene in the movie, and his voice is beautiful. And so is this track, man. This is called Something Special.

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7: 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Of course, don't forget to follow us. K-pop with JoJo on Instagram. That's K-pop with JoJo on IG. Let's kick off this hour with something from the global pop category. I'm talking about the ladies of Cat's Eye.
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1: 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Gonna play Sign after the official 82 Major intro. Here we go.
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0: up your K-pop stance. Spread the word. We do it every weekend. Right here, right about now, 2 hours. Nothing but K-pop and global pop. A lot of stuff going on. A lot of stuff happening with BTS. And you've probably heard most of this, but here we go. HYBE has taken legal action to shut down the sale of counterfeit BTS merch outside of U.S. venues. Also, BTS's album Arirang has re-entered the top 10 on the Billboard Top 200 Albums chart at number 9 after the FIFA World Cup performance. It's their 18th consecutive week on the chart. And one more thing, and I know you heard about this. BTS will not be submitting their music for the Grammy Awards this year. Let me repeat, they will not be submitting their music for the Grammy Awards this year. Apparently, BTS is over the Grammys. Coming up next, the K-pop mix with DJ XXL. Do not move.
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0: All right, here we go. 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

0: DJ Triple XL in the mix. What up? It's JoJo on the radio from the global pop category. Big shouts to the ladies of Girl Set. This is Chat.
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1: 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Le Sserafim teaming up with Islet and Cat's Eye, iconic. Bye.

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0: Jason's not here, so we don't know where Chica's going. But Kaylin says, tune in Monday to see where Chica's going.
1: I'm on the edge of my seat.
0: 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A new waiting by the phone. 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

0: 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Kiki's Court on Monday. Ba-dum-bum.
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vacation. As if I gave you a speech about this. The ratings didn't go down somehow. Some places they can't get any lower, so it was hard to do that. But the ratings didn't go down. But I knew that every summer y'all do this to me. 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And now here you come. You're back. That's okay. All right. Every year I give it a speech, and every year you do it to me. And then here you are again. It's very mean, you know. But I hope you had a nice break, and we're still here.

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11: Please forgive me for all the wrong I've done. 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
12: Come home to me.
11: I love you. 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
11: 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It is Monday, August 3rd. The Fred Show is on. Hi, Kaylin.
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16: Good morning.
11: Showbiz and Bella are here, and Waiting by the Phone is new. Why Did Somebody Get Ghosted? We'll get to it next. The Entertainment Report after that. What are you working on, Kay?
16: MySpace may be making a comeback, which is pretty crazy. Also, the artist who performed their song twice, so one could be without phones.
11: Can someone get my Yahoo password for me, please? So that I can access my MySpace again, because it's tied to Yahoo, which is tied to something else, which I tied to my AOL.
16: Nice.
11: So I have no access to this time capsule. But all that's coming up this hour. It's the Fred Show. Glad you're here.

0: It's the Fred Show.
1: Hey, Julian, good morning. Welcome to the show. How are you?
2: Hey, good morning, guys.
1: What's going on with this woman, Lucy? I'm sorry to interrupt you, but I'm excited. I want to get to the point here. What's up with Lucy? I need to know how you met, about any dates you've been on, and why you think you're being ghosted.
2: Okay, yeah. We met at a bar a couple weeks ago. One of our friends knew each other, and they wound up introducing us. And we were having a great time. We were laughing, chatting it up. She was, you know, she's doing the double head bob thing. Like,
1: what is stop right there. What is the double head bob thing? I'll be honest, maybe this is why I'm single, because I'm not observing this in the wild properly. So what is that?
2: Oh, yeah. That's when you're like, you know, macking on a chick or dude or whoever.
3: Yeah.
1: And, equal opportunity, man. I like it, Julian. Yeah, okay. All right. And then what?
2: They kind of hesitate to open their eyes real wide, and they do the the double head nod thing. Means they're super
3: that
2: engaged.
3: Old classic, yeah.
1: Okay, so that means come hither. So she gave you the. Kaylin's doing it in here to demonstrate what it would look like. So she gave you, Julian, she gave you the come hither, and then you hithered.
2: Man. I mean, subconsciously, it just happens.
1: Okay. All right. So then how do we get to the part where you went on a date? Tell me about this date.
2: But then we're supposed to go and, I was going to cook her dinner because I'm, a really great cook. I got, a couple specials. And she sort of just... I feel like I'm getting phased out.
3: Julian, what happened?
1: I'm trying to keep up here. So we did the old head nod. We did.
3: Did Fred throw you a gummy or something? Does the lady know
1: Julian,
3: you?
1: Okay.
3: Okay, let me try.
1: I'm sorry. So Julian, all right.
2: It's I was trying to cook her dinner on the date that we were talking about, and that she kind of pushing off a little bit more.
1: Okay, I see. So you did meet up, and the plan was to have dinner, and so you went your separate ways, and you've reached out, I guess, to reschedule because you're a great cook and you want the head nod again, and yet she's not responding to you at all. I got to be honest with you, Julie. I might be able to save us some time here. if you were this non-linear on the date, it's a little difficult to follow. I think we got there. We arrived at our destination, but all I know is the date was kind of incomplete. And you haven't heard from her since, and you want to know why.
2: Damn, you're good.
1: Well, thank you. Thank you so much. All right, good. So I'm going to hang on with dear life and play a song. Come back in 2 minutes. We're going to call this woman Lucy, and I honestly, I can't wait. I just can't. So hang on a second, all right?
2: Okay, sir.
1: You've got to hear what happens next in part 2 of Waiting by the Phone right after Rihanna. We're back in 3 minutes. It's the Fred Show.
3: Yeah,

0: It's the Fred Show. Good morning. Hey, Julian.
1: Hey.
0: My man. All right. I'm scared. Honestly, I'm scared. But we're gonna call Lucy. We're gonna see if we can figure out what happened on this date. We're gonna try and straighten this out, and then hopefully, for you, set you up on another date and pay for it. Okay.
2: Hello.
0: Hi, is this Lucy?
2: Yes.
0: Lucy, I just want to say I'm sorry from the beginning. My name is Fred, and I'm calling for the Fred Show, the morning radio show. And I have to tell you that we are on the radio right now, and I would need your permission to continue with the call. Can we chat for a minute on the air? You can hang up anytime.
2: Is this a prank?
0: Well, maybe. I think maybe we're being pranked. But I'm calling on behalf of a guy we just had the pleasure of talking to named Julian. Apparently, you guys recently went on a date.
2: Oh, my.
0: Yeah, oh my is right. Yeah. Mm-hmm. You guys, I guess.
2: Yes, we went. Okay. Yeah.
0: He was going to make you dinner or something. We're not, to be honest, I don't know what happened.
3: Can you clear it up?
0: So can you, I'm hoping that you can tell us what happened.
2: Well, how do you know that we went on a date? Well, because, you obviously talked to him.
0: Well, right. And he was trying to explain it to us and none of us understand. So anyway, what happened? And he says you're not calling him since the date. And the purpose of the segment is to try and figure out why you're not calling. I might know why, but I'd like to hear it from you.
2: Oh my, really?
0: It would really be doing us a tremendous service if you could tell us what the hell happened.
2: Okay. Well, I mean, we like met out, like at a bar, and like a friend of a friend mutually, we knew, I don't know. It was naturally we met because of a friend of a friend out at a bar, and we had a good time. Like, we hit it off, and I really liked him, and like, I don't know, the night ended with a kiss even, and we exchange numbers, right?
0: Okay.
2: That's not the weird part. I'm getting there.
0: All right, so okay? Common friends, you meet, number exchange. Okay, then what?
2: He had a cat, and I'm not, like, anti-cat. I've never really been with a guy or met a guy that, like, has a cat or, like, is obsessed with cats. So that was kind of...
0: He has a cat. So you go to his house for the dinner.
2: Okay, he has a cat. I didn't really want to just rule that out, so I went over to his place for dinner. Okay, the first time I got there, like, it's the entire apartment smelled like cat litter and like cat food, so that was just disgusting.
0: Yeah, okay. I mean, cats have an aroma oftentimes.
2: No, but like, I've been over at friends' houses that have cats and it doesn't smell, so I was like, this guy doesn't even know how to clean up after his little pet.
0: Okay, so not the most confidence then in like
3: the dinner probably.
0: Right, in the eating part of it, because you walk in, you already smell this, you know, this strong waft of cat.
2: Yeah.
0: Okay.
2: And then of course I was like, oh, I'm just going to try to like suppress that, because I've just never had a guy, like, especially when I first meet them, kind of offer me something like that. Like, I thought it was a romantic gesture that he wanted to cook me dinner. He seemed excited about it. He said that he was a good cook. But you know, like, that smell doesn't exactly make someone hungry. Like, it was gross.
0: Okay.
2: Right. Okay. So then I took initiative to like open the window. I was like, oh, like maybe, you know, fresh air, like it's warm outside. And then the cat jumped out of the window and escaped. And,
0: oh,
2: like,
0: no.
4: Girl.
2: And okay. And I felt bad, but like, he freaked out. Like, I've never seen anyone freak out like that. I'm like, that was the whole thing. And like I said, I felt bad, but I also was like, the cat will come back. I don't know, right? Like, don't they?
0: Yeah, I don't, I mean, sometimes.
3: If you're that chill about it, I don't know. Like,
0: you two might be perfect for each other.
2: The cat did come back.
0: Oh, that's good. So the cat, all right, the cat came back. So the freak out, crisis averted.
2: And then apparently, yeah, the cat came back, whatever.
3: So you guys did nothing, the cat just returned.
2: The cat returned.
3: Okay.
0: All right.
3: Then what?
2: And he had like a minor breakdown. So I was like, oh my God. But I don't know. Okay. So cats also like to jump up on things. So it while he was cooking, it would like jump up on the fridge and then like jump down on the counter while he was cooking, like near the food. And he was just cool with it. Like, he wasn't swatting it away or like saying like, get down, cat, or heel, or whatever you do with cats.
0: It's a common,
2: and then, yeah, okay. Yeah, and I'm like, wasn't it just outside? It's like dirty. Like, I don't know what it does.
0: Icky.
3: Okay.
0: So the cat. So what was the breaking? Was the breaking point? Why are we not?
3: I'm in line.
0: We're trying to. I'm trying to land the plane right now. Like, you understand me?
2: I feel like you guys are obviously cat people. You guys don't seem grossed out by this at all.
0: I'm fine with a cat, but I understand the smell is not inspiring, and then the cat ran away, and then he got, you know, walking all over stuff outside, inside. Is this really the crux of it? Like, you're just not
2: okay.
0: It's a loose environment with the cat.
2: We finally sat down for dinner, and I took a few bites, and multiple cat hairs were in my mouth.
1: Oh no!
2: That were in my food, and I had to get up and run to the bathroom, and I did puke. Like, I hate to say it, but I puked, and he knew that I puked because it's like a small apartment, and I was like, I think I'm just like getting sick, because I didn't want to feel rude, like tell him like it's because you have cat hair and you're spaghetti or whatever. And
0: okay, so you can't deal with this cat situation. Let me bring, I got to get Julian in here. You've been awfully quiet, Julian, which was nice of you, but what, I mean, do you identify, I feel like sometimes,
2: cat's got his tongue.
0: Oh, now we're telling jokes. I feel like the problem with a smell in your environment, like, let's just say for a second, Julian, that your house smells. I think sometimes the smell, you just get kind of used to it. Like, it becomes you, and you need someone else to come in and be like, hey, but between a smell and a cat running around, and then you breaking down, and then cat hair in the special recipe, I don't think it was part of the special recipe. Not a great experience, Julian. You hear what I'm saying?
4: Yeah, I mean, you said you thought it was cute, Lucy.
2: What part?
4: You don't like Miss Pickles the ragdoll cat?
0: Miss Pickles the ragdoll cat. No, she doesn't.
2: One, you need to get it groomed. You need to get it groomed, and you need to change the litter box.
0: And did they drug test where you work? He's a cat guy. He doesn't see a problem with this. You don't like the cat, Lucy. Would you like to go out with him again?
2: I don't even think it's that I don't like the cat. I just don't like the way that he parents the cat.
0: Okay, he's a bad cat.
4: What?
0: I got actual tears. So look, it's not going to work out.
2: You asked for the details. I gave them.
0: Well, you did. So look, it's not going to work out. I'm sorry. No second date, Julian. Lucy, thank you for your time. Good luck to both of you. Okay.
2: Thank you.
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1: You guys, MySpace is coming back.
2: What?
1: It is coming back. The owners of the once popular social media platform, brothers Tim and Chris Vanderhook, announced plans to relaunch with a newer version. Now, not too new, okay? Keep it the same, please. But they want to go back to a day when users aren't focused on algorithms and are designed, you know, just encouraging endless scrolling. They don't want that to be like the doom scrolling, all that bad stuff that we get from social these days. Now, it first launched, if you did not know, for our youngins in 2003. My sister was born a year later, becoming one of the obviously biggest social networking sites in the world. And it is known for its customizable profiles, music features, and a top friends list before Facebook eventually surpassed it as the top social media site. And then, you know, obviously everything that came after that honestly was educational too, I feel like, because we were all learning how to code websites.
3: Oh yes.
4: So, oh yeah. Oh, yeah. You change your background. And,
1: yeah.
4: Oh yeah.
1: It wasn't as easy as just clicking.
3: Oh no.
1: You know?
3: Oh no. We had to have effects.
1: Yep.
3: You had little stuff coming down your page, and you know, I had rain and teardrops. It was great.
1: Teardrops.
4: Yeah. Well, wait a minute. Yeah, how many teardrops?
3: Well, it was sad days, you know, going through those hard breakups in eighth grade. It was wild.
1: Oh yeah. And then like I remember the music that my friends would choose would be like a subtweet to someone.
3: Oh,
1: so
3: yeah.
1: Like,
3: oh, yeah.
1: You know, if you had a breakup, the song would be
3: Rihanna.
1: Yeah.
3: It's over now. You know, like, yeah.
4: There were fights over that. There were fights over top eight.
1: Oh, yeah.
4: Oh, yeah.
1: Oh, yeah. So we'll see what happens when it comes back. I don't have a date, but they did say sometime in the future. Okay, man, no one is safe on the internet these days. People are body shaming Travis Kelce after photos started popping up at Chiefs training camp, and fans can't help but notice the tight end's slightly expanded midsection. One person wrote, "It looks like Taylor Swift is feeding her new husband really well." Another said, "Dad bod immediately after getting married. Kelce's one of us." So leave that man alone, you guys. He's just probably eating good. He's happy. He's in love. We are seeing a lot of artists these days trying to recreate old school vibes at their shows, aka a time when there were no phones, just lighters. So singer Audrey Hobart, she did something pretty cool. If you didn't know that she, or who she is, she's besties with Gracie Abrams. She started writing her music and then wrote her own music as well. And now she's sort of having her own career. And she was at Lollapalooza, but she did something really cool. So her biggest song is Sue Me, which is only the fifth song she's ever written alone. And she finished her set with Sue Me, not once, but twice, because for the second one, she instructed the audience to put their phones down just to feel it. No recording, no documenting. So she said, "Here, I'm going to give you one that you can film and you can have your phone out. And then can we do this again and pretend that nobody has a phone in the crowd?" She said it was by far the most people she's ever performed to, by the way. And I saw her, I mean, massive, lots of people there. And really quick, I just wanted to give this interviewer their flowers for being able to hold it together as she interviewed a DJ backstage at Lollapalooza. Palooza, who seems to believe that they are a horse. You might recognize her voice.
5: It is also a privilege to be the first horse at Lola.
6: Yes. I think that's awesome.
5: Yeah.
6: So how does it feel to perform for humans? Are you into that?
5: I'm into that. I think, I'm into that. The humans are very fun and they jump around a lot. They don't cause stampedes as much as when I play for my horse friends.
6: Yes.
5: So, yeah.
6: Oh, I love this. So once again, best of both worlds.
5: Yes.
4: Wow. So, I mean, I understand not taking off the horse mask if that's your brand, but yeah. I also think we need to come up with a better audio solution. but very authentic, very clearly wearing a rubber mask.
6: Yeah, I had to almost sit on her lap because I could not hear her. But it's okay, I got ears of steel.
4: Wow.
1: Yeah, so I didn't know. I mean, Jason found her, thank goodness for that. But I did not know. I just thought she liked horses. I did not know that she believes she is a horse.
6: Oh, she's a horse. Yeah. I asked her a little bit of a kind of like, hey, how, you know, we ever get out of the bit thing? You know, like, we know who you are. And you were like,
1: I love that.
6: Yeah, no, she didn't like that when I asked her.
4: That was like my time at the Renaissance Fair where I'm like, I met the king and I'm like, his name was, you know, Scott. And I'm like, hey, all right, Scott, like, we don't have to do this right now. We're not out here in front of people. I don't know what you say to what you are mentioning to the king. Like, no, dude, your name is Scott. You work at H&R Block, like on the weekdays. Like, it's Fred. It's your boy. Like, let's just vibe, you know?
6: That's all I wanted.
4: Vibe in my kingdom.
3: Yeah. Knock it off.
1: So shout out to DJ Horse Girl. She is a horse. She's a German DJ. And shout out to Paulina for being able to keep her composure, because I would not have. I don't play that. And if you want to catch up on anything you missed from, you know, our weekend at Lollapalooza, that's obviously on our socials, as well as we're always on the iHeartRadio app if you want to catch up.

0: It's the Fred Show. Thank you so much for having us on today. 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We appreciate you. 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Kiki's Court waiting by the phone. Showbiz Shelley, all the entertainment reports, headlines, fun fact. It's all there. Stay or go. We'll debate some relationship drama tomorrow morning. Waiting by the phone from the Hall of Fame. Another tiebreaker. $2,300 with Showbiz Shelley in the showdown and more. It's all tomorrow. Have an amazing day. 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Bye, guys.
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I mean, she did amazing. 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I'm Showbiz Shelly. Another chance.

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Olivia Rodrigo performing with the Smashing Pumpkins at Lollapalooza this weekend. I mean, so many epic moments. I feel like I'm just going to have one for you basically every break. But yeah, that was so cool to see. And here she is now with Drop Dead.

is Shelly. I bought some new jeans over the weekend, and I realized as I was looking at myself, I'm like, these are definitely mom jeans. Like, I don't know how to explain it, but you can check it out on my Instagram. I'm at Showbiz Shelly. 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

0: 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I'm Showbiz Shelly. So Chris Brown and Usher are coming to Chicago for the R&B tour, Soldier Field, Friday, August 21st. 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I'm going to have a keyword ready for you at 10:55, all right? 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So do not go anywhere. 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
3: All right, so we have Chris Brown and Usher. I don't know why I say it like that. Chris Brown, I'm so excited. 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All right, the R&B tour starring Usher Raymond and Chris Brown at Soldier Field on Friday, August 21st. 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All thanks to Live Nation. Today's keyword, confetti. Use that keyword in a sentence using that talkback mic. The keyword is confetti. And you could be seeing Chris Brown and Usher, right? Confetti is that keyword. Good luck.

Mike is going to Usher and Chris Brown. $2,300 with Showbiz Shelley in another tie with Mackenzie in the showdown tomorrow morning. Stay or go. We'll debate some relationship drama. Of course, we'll do Waiting by the Phone. Why did somebody get ghosted and more? It's the Fred Show. 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

Taylor Swift must be feeding Travis Kelce really well after he was seen with a dad bod at training camp. I thought it, but I was like, maybe it's not really. But no, people are saying, yeah, it's definitely a dad bod. I thought it was funny. I don't mind dad bods, personally. It's 103.5 at Kiss FM. I'm Showbiz.

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Sabrina Carpenter House Tour and 103.5 at Kiss FM. 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He's going to have another keyword for you, all right? So have that talk back mic ready to go, and you could be seeing Usher and Chris Brown. I will talk to you tomorrow. Bye.

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1: Hey Chris, this is Nate, Tanya here. And when we were kids this time of year, peak summer, you weren't necessarily thinking about going back to school just yet. But nowadays, with the school year starting earlier and earlier in July, we're officially in kind of a back to school mindset. Yeah,
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Another tiebreaker, this time for $2,300 in the showdown. Waiting by the phone. Why did somebody get ghosted? Stay or go. We'll debate some relationship drama. Cheek is going to Usher and Chris Brown and more. 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

0: like that.
1: I said I like it like that.
0: I said I like it like that.
2: Body language. Now, it's something that is so fascinating. People have tells with their body language. Here's something people do when they're lying.
3: They look to the left. Like if they're talking
4: to you.
3: Well,
4: there is that thing with the, that's, I don't know if it's left or right, but there is, yeah, there's one thing people do. They shift their eyes to a certain direction.
3: Yes. To the right, I think, and down.
4: Do you know that, or are you saying that? Because I think that that's not true.
3: You know, I feel like we've done it.
5: Is that not what this is? You're saying how to tell if someone's lying.
2: No, so look up the eye thing for a second. That's not what this is. Look up the eye thing while I do this. This is, you can tell someone's lying when they lean back in their chair.
3: What?
2: They subconsciously want to put distance between you and the other, them, right? And they're lying. Also, another cue is if they put something between the two of you, like a glass of water.
3: Oh, come on.
2: Creating distance. What's the eye cue?
3: It's just odd eye movement. So looking down or frequently looking to the left or right.
2: So it doesn't matter which side.
3: Yeah.
2: Okay. Anyway, look for someone looking back in the chair or trying to create distance.
5: Mm-hmm.
2: So if they move out of state, definitely lying to you. All right. Your quote for today. If you focus on results, you will never change. If you focus on change, you will get results.
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0: Seacrest with you, Sisney and Tanya. You know, dogs, I was just reading this article about dogs. They can get a sense of when you're supposed to be back home if you come home from work every day. You ever notice they're waiting at the door of the window? Yeah. Not just because they hear you. They actually have the body clock to sort of know when you're coming back. How cute is that when you open the door and your pet is just sitting there waiting?
1: Oh, yeah.

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0: you coming in or what?
1: Where do you stand? It's Divide the Internet. It's about a family vacation. So there's a woman that's looking for advice on this after her husband booked a vacation for himself and their kids, and she's not going. He booked it without her. She, her husband, and their teenage son and daughter, they go on this family vacation every year, every summer. But this year, they're doing a major home renovation, which they're already thinking that they can't afford to do anyway, and they're adding it to their mortgage. So she suggested a staycation. The husband said no. He wants the vacation anyway, wants to go and wants to do it. The teenagers want to go, too. And they decide to book the trip and go without mom.
2: Why can't mom come anyways at this point if you already booked it?
1: Well, she's torn. She doesn't know. They booked it without her, but she's torn. Does she go or not go?
2: Yes, you go.
1: Because she thinks it adds to the debt if she goes. So she's holding herself back so that they can go. I mean, they booked it without her, and she's saying, okay, I don't know what. Do I stay back because it is an extra expense?
2: Right.
1: Or is it rude that they booked all of them? They're going to go without me.
3: So rude.
1: So everyone should staycation.
2: I feel like I do this sometimes naturally, though, because like Michael will be like, no, we can't go on that vacation and blah, blah, blah, when you save money. And then I was like, well, I already booked it.
1: But I think she stands her ground and they need to adjust. They need to pivot. But the booking was done just like you do all the time, apparently.
2: Yeah. Because you know what? In that relationship, there's always one person that's always like, we need to go do it. And the other person's like, we shouldn't. And it just needs to be done.
1: You know, it's funny. People always say to me, it's a long life. And then they'll say, life is short. I'm like, well, which is it?
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3: So this is a little bright light of news. I kind of started walking around with a pep in my step about.
10: Oh, excuse me.
3: You're a better person if you have this in your life.
10: Hmm.
3: Sisters make you a better person.
10: Ooh, I love that.
11: I believe
3: everybody
11: it.
3: Here's got a sister, right?
11: Mm-hmm. Yes, we do.
3: You're better people because of your sisters.
10: How so?
3: And I think it's even more better, if that's the way of saying anything.
10: Yeah.
3: I think it's even better for guys.
10: I think so, too.
3: Sister, you're a better man.
10: Like, my son Maxon is set because he has two sisters.
3: He's going to be such a good gentleman.
10: He already is. Parents already tell me that he's so sweet that, I mean, it's yes. I can go on and on.
3: So they published this in the Journal of Family Psychology showing that sisters can actually make you a better person. They say sisters boost your mental health improve your social skills, and give you confidence to be more independent.
10: Mm.
3: They studied like 400 families, and sisters shielded teenagers from feeling lonely, self-conscious, and fearful. So if you're thinking about having another one, and you got a boy,
10: right?
3: Then maybe you need to have a sister.
10: Yeah, exactly. The mental health boost of like the sisters that like are great for
3: sisters
10: all of
3: just
10: us.
3: Make you a better person.
11: And I think sisters like they take care of they the care. Family more. They yeah, you go care. Back, you can like always rely on them and get advice. I love it.
3: So thank you, Meredith Seacrest.
11: No,
10: and Jeanette.
3: Thank you,
11: and Tina.
3: There you go. You guys should all meet one day.
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0: Seacrest, Sissany, Tanya here. And Sissany, over the weekend, you did a little web-slinging, or at least web-slinging vicariously through Peter Parker, watching the new Spider-Man Brand New Day. How was it?
1: 5 out of 5 stars. 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

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Another tiebreaker, this time for $2,300 in the showdown. Waiting by the phone. Why did somebody get ghosted? Stay or go. We'll debate some relationship drama. Cheek is going to Usher and Chris Brown and more. 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

0: right, guys, that's going to do it for us. A busy one. 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
1: Have a fantastic Monday.
2: Love you so much.
0: All right. Back room. Thank you, guys. We'll see you. Have a good day. 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

Chica is going to Usher and Chris Brown. $2,300 with Showbiz Shelley in another tie with Mackenzie in the showdown tomorrow morning. Stay or go. We'll debate some relationship drama. Of course, we'll do Waiting by the Phone. Why did somebody get ghosted and more? It's the Fred Show. 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
4: We are beyond excited to welcome to America's greatest city the one and only iconic Ariana Grande. We are celebrating with her music all week with the 3:30 Throwback. Today, we're starting off with Into You. 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

0: What do you do with your toothbrush when you get to the hotel, when you're traveling? Sarah's got us up right now in Juliet.
1: What do I do with my toothbrush? I run it under hot water because it was in my bag. Yeah. And then I have one of those I really don't like germs, but I have one of those things that like sanitizes your toothbrush that you like flip onto it. So I put that on it.
0: Wow. They say to put your toothbrush in the safe, like lock it up.
1: Really?
0: Yeah.
1: That's a great idea.
0: You don't think about that because you don't want anybody touching it like that's coming to clean your room. That's something you definitely just, you want your hands on it and your hands only. So it's 103.5 Kiss FM. My name is Brady. Alex Warren, Sabrina Carpenter, and 90 minutes of nonstop music starts next.
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sending you to Ariana Grande with all those keywords. And coming up next, I will be calling you if you are the winner. Ariana Grande tickets for Wednesday night's show. So make sure you pick up the phone here in just a couple of minutes so I can tell you you won Ariana Grande tickets. It's 103.5 Kiss FM. And it is 90 minutes of nonstop music. Sabrina Carpenter, this is House Tour. Take care.

0: Juliet today is hanging out, and I just wanted to call to tell you that you won our contest. You're going to see Ariana Grande.
1: Really?
0: Yes, Wednesday night. Congratulations.
1: Oh my gosh. My daughter is going to flip out.
0: She is. She's going to flip.
1: Holy cow.
0: She's going to actually flip and then also flip out. It'll be a whole thing. You better record
1: it. Exactly. Yeah, I'm going to have to. That is awesome.
0: All right, well,

0: Nicole, what do you sleep in?
1: A king bed.
0: No, like what kind of clothing do you wear?
1: Oh, definitely a sweatshirt and sweatpants.
0: Yeah, same. I'm the same way. Apparently, I know, right? Apparently, there's a ton of benefits to sleeping naked. I did not know this.
1: Wow.
0: Apparently, one of them is like where you get better rest and you potentially could lose weight being naked. I feel that's weird.
1: I'm doing it. I'm gonna try it.
0: All right, please report back. We need to hear results. It's 103.5 KISS FM. My name is Brady. 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

Chica's going to Usher and Chris Brown. $2,300 with Showbiz Shelley in another tie with Mackenzie in the showdown tomorrow morning. Stay or go. We'll debate some relationship drama. Of course, we'll do Waiting by the Phone. Why did somebody get ghosted and more? It's the Fred Show. We're on tomorrow morning, 5-8-10 on 103.5 KISS FM and anytime on the iHeart app. Search for the Fred Show on demand.

0: Monica's in Bourbonnais. Would you happen to want to go see Pitbull by any chance?
1: I sure do.
0: You're going. Congratulations.
1: Awesome. Thank you.
0: You're welcome. Give Chicago a woohoo. It's a Monday. We need one. Let's go. Big strong woohoo.
1: Woohoo!
0: Okay. We'll go 6.4 out of 10. That's fine. Don't worry about it. Focus on that. And also focus on you going to Pitbull Lil Jon September 12th. Okay, Monica?
1: Awesome. Thank you so much.
0: Got you. More tickets tomorrow, same time. 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

one's big. Chris Brown, Usher coming to Soldier Field. I got your tickets with the keyword you need to win in just about 10 minutes. So stay close. 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
3: 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Tap that microphone and say this hour's keyword, spotlight. Your name, where you're from, and this hour's keyword, spotlight, to win Usher and Chris Brown tickets. Good luck.

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1: 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I've been trying to win forever.
0: Forever happened. Finally, it is paying your bills. Another chance to win $1,000 coming up in two songs. 5 minutes away from that cash on Chicago's 103.5 KISS FM.

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0: time for Ticket Time. Sending you to see Rebecca Black sold out show exhibitionism tour. That sounds fun. The House of Blues, that is October 23rd. Thanks to Live Nation. 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I'm getting you in to see Rebecca Black right now. 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
0: Yes, and this Friday, we want to party with you, Chicago. 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

0: Lisa is in Chicago. Would you like to go see Rebecca Black? Sold out show, House of Blues.
1: I would love to.
0: You're going. You're caller 25, baby. Ow! Sing Friday.

Huge money in the Chauvin Shelley Showdown, 7:45 tomorrow morning. Another tiebreaker, this time for $2,300 in the showdown. Waiting by the phone. Why did somebody get ghosted? Stay or go. We'll debate some relationship drama.

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Trending right now on Reddit is, what would you do for $1 billion? I'll tell you what some people say, which is kind of devious. That's next after Doja Cat, Kiss FM.

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up my favorite moments from Lollapalooza this weekend. What a weekend it was. It was messy. It was muddy. It was sweaty. And it was fun. At Brady Radio on Instagram. Go check it. 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
18: 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We're going to keep those vibes going tomorrow. Sunny highs near 85.
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0: America's number one hit music station. And the Monday after Lollapalooza is always a rough day, but we got through it together. Thankfully, we got more concert tickets to give away for you tomorrow, and of course, more cash. And I do want to mention, we're starting something brand new this Friday. I cannot wait. I'm so excited. Been talking about this for a long time, and it's finally come together. 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So, if you don't got to go to the office, or maybe you can leave a little early, we're going to be hanging out at Solana in Wicker Park. 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That's at Solana in Wicker Park this Friday, broadcasting live from 3 to 6 with 103.5 KISS FM, and more information up on our website as well, 103.5kissfm.com. 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He's got you next on KISS FM.
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